0: text. I have a flamethrower and a picture of Chuck Norris on my living room wall. Am I in a late relationship?
1: No.
0: I'm going to say probably not, no. But if you are, she's miserable.
2: 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Like, that's it. Like, yeah, if you're in a relationship, she has the lowest self-esteem.
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0: This is your Buzz Around Town. 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
0: We're back. 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
1: Are you ready to get weird tonight, America? Do you want disclosure?

0: Uh-huh. Yeah, it's getting weird out there. What's up, man? Roman Havlin in here with you, broadcasting live from the Gibson Garage Studios. 102.9 The Buzz is getting weird out there live on your radio dial. Good to have you along for the ride. Drew is not here. He's out in Vegas. God knows what he's getting into for the next couple of weeks. So,
1: sure he is.
0: Yeah. Yeah, Vegas is for sure where he went.
1: Allegedly.
0: Allegedly.
2: Yeah.
0: Yeah. Lee Harden Comedy in studio.
2: That is me.
0: That is David Jolly over there.
1: Hey, what's up?
0: And holding it down for Drew, the mighty, the only person who can really do it, Denny.
2: Half Cuban, Denny.
3: Hello, hello.
0: Half Cuban, Denny.
2: Traded half Cuban.
3: Traded a Canadian for a Cuban.
2: We wanted a, we wanted a full Cuban, and you know, Andrew's like, I can get close.
3: Yeah.
0: If we don't go north of the border, we go south of it. That's what we're known for. As a matter of fact, right. Actually, kind of a weird thing. Man, I hope everybody had a good week. We've got a lot to cover this week. There is so much weirdness happening in the world. It's not even our fault. It's like it should be, but somehow it's not. You know, we're not in control, not billionaires.
3: Yet. Not billionaires yet.
0: Yeah, we're getting there. Yeah. I mean, you're closer than us with your new bathrooms.
3: Oh. Yeah. Sorry.
0: Yeah, Denny got new bathrooms.
2: Someone's doing well.
0: Somebody's a billionaire.
1: No. I have three toilets in my house, and guess how many work? Just one.
2: The other two are just for fun in the living room. Yeah. I just collect them. Right. You're weird.
0: Yeah, exactly.
2: I'm not weird. You're weird.
0: Yeah. They're there in case a debt collector comes over and needs somewhere to go.
2: I fill them with Skittles.
0: Oh, man. I hope everybody had a good week. Where were you this weekend, Lee?
2: Louisiana. I was in Mandeville, Louisiana, then New Iberia, Louisiana. So, yeah, I had a few theater gigs there. Pretty fun times.
0: It's still weird down there in Louisiana.
2: Weird and fun. They're loyal. You get invited to crawfish boils. It's pretty great. And then these people are so loyal, but they will also kill you and put you in the crawfish boil and not snitch. So
1: a lot of work for just a little bit of food.
2: It's a bug. It is a bug. But you know what? Jambalaya is the best there.
1: And you suck the brains out of the crawfish. You ever do that?
2: No, of people. I've done that with people.
0: Ah! Oh, look at
2: that. Man, I didn't mean that. No. I don't know, man. Louisiana's weird. Cause they got all these names of towns that have no vowels in them.
1: Yeah.
2: Gros Tetre. That's the name of it. Yeah.
0: Right.
2: Shakapookapoo. And then there's, out of all of that, there's one town called Robert.
0: Robert. Just Robert. Randomly,
2: yeah.
0: Robert.
2: Yeah. Bajru, Kanahu, and then Robert.
1: Robert.
2: Yeah.
1: Hi, we're in Delaware. From Wayne's World.
0: Yeah. We'd like to welcome in all of our Louisiana listeners, by the way.
1: Louisiana.
0: Via Spotify
2: my favorite name of one of the towns was Tickfaw.
0: Tickfaw.
2: Tickfaw. TickFaw. Tickfaw. Sounds like a prospector cussing. Oh, Tickfaw.
0: How dare they now? Maybe that prospector cussing is Tickfaw is what I would say if a car exploded near me. I don't know if you saw the story, but Howie Mandel. We all love Howie, I think, pretty much.
2: He didn't explode, did he?
1: Germaphobe.
0: Germaphobe?
2: Bobby's World.
3: Yeah. Huge germaphobe.
1: Howie Mandel. Big time germaphobe.
0: Really? I didn't know that.
3: Yeah.
0: He's got his own podcast. I mean, you know, America's Got Talent, doing all that stuff. It saw a car on fire, did what any man would do when a car's on fire, right?
1: Drive away.
0: You know, you walk up to it. You walk up there.
2: Well, the germs are all dead.
0: It's safe.
2: I can go.
1: Howie Mandel gets out of his, I'm guessing, very luxury car.
0: Very nice vehicle, I'm assuming. Yeah, in L.A. Car's on fire, walks up with his iPhone. It's got to take photos and videos. Of course, right?
1: Yeah.
2: Need them clicks.
0: Right.
1: Uh-huh.
0: But what's the first thing every, you know, first responder is going to tell you whenever you get that close to a burning vehicle?
1: It's going
0: to
1: blow up.
0: It's going to blow up, David.
1: Yeah.
2: It's going to explode.
0: It's going to explode. It's got gas in it.
1: Mm-hmm.
0: Ain't got no gas in it.
2: But this does.
0: This one does. And his daughter tried to warn him, and I'll just let the audio do the rest of the work here, okay? Let's listen.
4: Dad, it could explode if there's gas in it.
0: It literally exploded right then. Like right after she said it. Listen to it again because it's unbelievable.
1: Whoa.
0: Like, you talk about perfect timing. This is weird.
4: Dad, it could explode if there's gas in it.
2: I like my favorite part is how he's like, what?
0: Yeah,
2: what? Like, I'm getting close to the front lemon car. What?
3: I like how he's dressed like a farmer for
1: just
3: some reason.
1: Thinking the same thing. Like, why is Howie Mandel wearing with the overalls with the one clip off?
2: I swear, I could never walk up to a flaming car without my daughters bickering at me. What?
1: What up, Trent?
0: Man, that's
2: did Howie die?
0: No, he's fine. Apparently, hopefully.
2: That almost sounds too good to be like a real story, though. I mean, it's obviously real, but it sounds too good. Like, the timing is so
0: it might so be, but perfect. The stories that we've got coming up on the next segment, yeah, those are real. So we'll be back with those in a moment on 102.9 The Buzz is getting weird.

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1: Hey, what's up? I'm Brad.
2: I'm Adam. We're 3 Days Grace.
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0: Welcome back in. I want to tune out. The buzz is getting weird out there, as we always tend to do. Roman here with you. Bring him back in. David Jolly. Drew Collins is away, so we got Denny.
1: What?
2: Half Cuban Denny.
1: Right here.
2: It's going to be a thing.
1: It is a thing. It's my whole life.
0: You know? As far as I'm concerned, it's a thing. I'll tell you what, I'm not concerned about Lee Harden comedy because you know what time it is.
3: Harden Ready News. Oh. Your headlines.
2: Oh, hard heads. I just got to drink that in because I have a theme song. Yeah. Oh, my goodness. But, guys, we obviously know what time it is. It's hard and ready.
0: Keep it steady.
2: I love it. Oh, boy. Them Tennesseans are at it again. I can tell you that.
4: Can you say it with some more vibrato this time?
2: Yeah, them Tennesseans are at it again. Yeah, yeah.
5: Them Tennesseans are at it again.
4: Tell us about it.
2: Oh, boy. Well, there once was a lady. Plot twist, there's still a lady because she survived death row. Take that, Suge Knight. Yeah. All right. No, so there is a lady named Crystal Gayle Pike.
0: Crystal Gayle Pike. Not Crystal Gayle.
2: Because I read that story and I went, when did Crystal Gayle get on death row? What did she do? Yeah. Is it related to David Jolly hating Dolly Parton? Did he plant something? But good old Crystal Gayle Pike, she was set to be executed by lethal injection on Wednesday at 10 a.m. It didn't work. After the final injection, a few minutes passed by, she started snoring. So...
0: A true story. She just snored.
2: I don't know what's more embarrassing. I don't know. But the lesson is you cannot keep Crystal Gayle Pike down, all right?
0: Yeah. Well, what else is weird about that story?
2: So here's a lot of fun stuff with that. Her last words, not really, but her last words were, "I'm going to leave this world the way I spent most of my life, and that is in love." And then God said, "Think again." Or maybe it was... the devil. I don't know. I do feel like God pulled the bottle cap sweepstakes and went, try again. You know, I think that's what happened here. So
0: why would it have been the devil?
2: Here's why. She's on death row because, you know, we're not doing Jude analysis. We got some time here, Roman. We can get this done. And
4: he's like your math teacher trying to get you to solve the problem. So why do you add those numbers together?
2: It's like a dad talking to a toddler. Finish the story, buddy. Come on. Come on. Why was Crystal Gayle on death row, hon, son? What? Come on. Split it out, buddy.
0: Crystal Gayle Pike.
4: Onward.
2: So, yes, in 95, she had a boyfriend at the time, and they murdered a 19-year-old. Not on top of that, they carved a pentagram in this victim's chest.
0: Wow.
2: And this this leads into the satanic panic craze from the 80s and 90s. Yeah. Here's the thing. I know we like to show videos of that and make fun of the satanic panic, but it seems like it was a real thing.
0: Something was up.
1: Oh, yeah.
2: Enough heavy metal music will take you there.
0: Yeah.
2: So, however, do you think satanic panic was real, or is it one of those Charles Manson CIA PSYOP deals?
0: See, I think it's a little bit of both.
2: Okay.
4: I mean, it's as real as COVID.
0: I mean,
2: ooh.
0: I mean,
4: chew on that one for a little bit.
0: What you gonna really get into?
4: You really want to talk about that, boys?
2: Why don't you double mask these, boy? So here's the other part of this. So she did survive the lethal injection. I feel like, did she fulfill her obligations? Is it like, well,
1: I mean, they did the thing, you know,
2: she did her thing.
1: She just shrugged it off.
2: She just did the Lazarus and went, all right, I'm good.
0: If she is just a soulless, like
1: vessel
0: and vessel, it would make sense. She could survive two lethal injections.
2: Right.
0: You know what I'm saying?
2: So maybe the satanic panic is real. Then maybe she did.
0: Maybe they were right this time.
2: Maybe she went down to the crossroads, sold her soul. Maybe she's a really good guitar player.
0: Hey, you know what I mean? I'm not there, so I don't know. But maybe, you know?
1: Maybe she's got a fiddle of gold somewhere, you know?
0: I mean, I'm not trying to be William Montgomery or anything, but I just want to tell you right now that it's possible. I don't know. I'm not an expert on lethal injections, but you really want to think about it right now. You know what I'm saying? Because it might be a thing. Hold on, brother.
2: I like the mafia snitch guy. I don't know. I'm just saying.
0: Hold on, brother.
2: Hold on, dude. I knew Al Capone, dude. He was a good worker, dude.
0: A good worker.
2: All right, man. Next story. Them runners are at it again.
0: This is my favorite story.
4: Them runners.
1: There's going to be a lot of running.
0: Yeah, they're going to have the runs.
2: Absolutely. So this Saturday in Colorado, in case you're interested, there is a 31-mile race, an ultra run, an ultra marathon.
4: Wow.
2: It is for people who love running and love Taco Bell. This is the 9th installment of this. And when I first read this story, I thought Taco Bell was like sponsoring it. No, it's just for lovers of Taco Bell. They're actually going to explore on this race 9 other Taco Bells, because apparently they all...
0: Wait, okay, I didn't know that. So Taco Bell has nothing to do with it.
2: No, in fact, because this is a whole race based on runners who love Taco Bell, and Taco Bell is like, no, people who get the runs love Taco Bell, so it's a little different. But yeah, they're not affiliated with it. That's fair. I have put Taco Bell over pretty well in my comedy special. Lots of views, millions of views on the clips. They don't help me out either. Yeah. So they just take the free labor. That's fine. But I don't know. I'm just pretty fascinated by this whole thing. I don't think runners are enjoying Taco Bell. They like granola. Taco Bell doesn't sell granola.
0: No, they don't. Do they have to eat Taco Bell on the...
2: I think they're probably going to. They're checking out 9 stores.
0: Man.
2: And I'm going, why? They're all the same.
4: Literally the same.
2: They're not, they're all purple and white. They're not even brown anymore. Yeah. So
4: then there is the beef.
2: Yeah.
0: Yeah. Oh, they have to eat a menu item at 9 of the ultra marathon Taco Bell.
2: Apparently, yeah. I would just eat the menu. An actual menu. That's what I would do.
0: So you're running
4: 31 miles.
0: Let's talk about that for a second.
2: But why 31? Why 31 miles?
0: 31 is an odd number. That might be satanic panic stuff too.
2: I think it's copyright infringement on Baskin Robbins. Like, hey, we were going to do that.
0: Yeah. But like, Colorado is all hills.
2: Yeah.
0: So like, you're running up mountains and hills, and then you got to stop and eat at a Taco Bell.
4: 9 times.
2: But yeah, it's also like the weed state. So maybe they think they're running 31 miles, but they're just like running 3 feet. Man, I'm crushing.
4: Going to the same Taco Bell.
1: They're just in the drive-thru. Yeah.
0: Can you imagine? Is that
2: we're going so fast, man. We're going so fast.
0: They're like, how far did it go, man? You went 3 feet, David. 3 feet.
2: It's like Black Sheep. How fast were you going? I don't know, maybe 87. You're going 7 miles an hour.
0: Oh
2: my gosh. But if you, I don't know, if we decided to hate ourselves, not running is horrible anyway, marathons. Taco Bell sounds like a sweet spot for me. But if you are eating a menu item in this run, like what are we picking for, what carb loading are we going to do for your marathon here?
0: I want the worst possible result. So I'm going with Crunchwrap Supreme.
1: I think that was on the list. Like, that was one of the like mandatory items.
0: One of the mandatory items.
2: I'm just going to fill a Nalgene bottle full of all the hot sauce.
4: Yeah.
1: Diablo.
0: Whoa. Look out below.
2: David, you got one?
4: Cheesy Gordita Crunch every time.
2: Every time. Even on a run.
4: Crunch. On a run, dude.
2: Run for the border.
4: I'm doing for the border. There we go.
2: Wait, the jokes write themselves on that one.
4: Uh-huh.
2: All right. Them former Air Force officer intelligence officers are at it again.
0: Oh, boy.
2: I can't help it. David Grush, he is a former U.S. Air Force officer and intelligence official. He was on Joe Rogan recently. He's a guy who became a major figure in the UFO UAP story in 2023. He's on Rogan claiming he saw alien cadavers. And do we got the audio for that?
0: Yeah, we can do some audio.
2: Roll
0: about
2: that
0: it.
2: Beautiful bean footage.
0: Yeah, let's hear it.
6: Dead cadavers.
2: Yes.
6: So that's real.
7: Oh, 100%.
6: Yeah. So there are
7: dead. Know that for sure.
6: How do you know that for sure?
7: I got to see the audiovisual on that stuff.
6: You got to see what?
7: So I got to be a little vague only because I want to protect the sources, because it may indicate a specific activity or operation. And these people were very patriotic, and they were just dead cadavers on the ground, because it was a retrieval activity. Yeah.
6: You saw them physically, or you saw video of them?
7: Video.
6: Video.
7: Yeah.
0: There you go.
2: Yeah, I'm calling shenanigans a little bit, just because you're like, I've got proof, but I can't tell you where it's from. Can't tell where it's from. I don't know, man. I'm just telling you. I don't know.
0: I'd listen to the whole thing.
2: Yes, he describes them as like kind of blue, but
8: blue-ish, white, yeah,
2: but beautiful. Humans. Yeah. Hmm. And do you think? I know we believe, you know, we talk about Nephilim, but do you think these were possible angels? I mean,
8: I don't know. So he goes into the whole interview. If you get a chance to listen to it, and even for people that don't like Rogan, I would listen to that interview because I've listened to a lot of David Grush interviews. He goes into detail here more than normal, right? But what he describes is these beings. He said they're very human looking, right? And they look tall. They look like the tall whites that we talked about. Mm. But later on down in the interview, he goes on to say that they have the same footage of like reptilian type of creatures and their spaceship, and that these were crash retrievals. He also says that they have documented them in some sort of war. So like the Tallites and the reptilians fighting each other in some sort of war.
2: Oh, shoot. Scientology's real. Crap.
4: Yep.
2: we got to go on 8th Avenue. All right. We were wrong.
4: You're right.
2: Can we meet Tom Cruise?
8: I mean, I don't know, but what sounds far-fetched is that all that stuff has happened, and, you know, the narrative has never made it to all of us like it is now. That's the only part of it that sounds far-fetched. The thing about it is, he doesn't sound like he's lying in the interview. If you listen to him talk about it, unless he is like a psyop himself or something.
2: Sure. It's weird that they're holding back the information, because you're like, we're letting go of everything. Who are you protecting?
8: There's a lot of talk about it. One thing he said, so you guys remember when we talked about General Commander David Fravor?
2: And they mentioned him in that little clip, too.
8: They do. Yeah. And they talk about, like, his disappearance. He talked to people on the inside, right? And he said nobody knows where he went. Mm. Like, nobody has any clue about any of it. And it doesn't make any sense. He went to REI the day before. Like, he left back home a bunch of stuff that he would normally take with him, but he doesn't seem like the kind of person that would off himself, like unalive himself, so they don't know what's going on there. The whole point about that was it happened right as Trump started talking about full disclosure. Mm-hmm. And then Joe Rogan said that at the UFC White House event, Trump came over to him. The only thing he talked to him about and said was, hey, this is coming. We're going to disclose a lot.
1: Ooh, whoa.
8: So, like, that's the only thing they talked about at the White House event the whole time. So, I mean, something's going on here that's...
1: Something's happening.
8: Very interesting.
4: Yeah. Unless Trump was talking about, like, McDonald's coming for lunch. Like,
2: right, yeah. The McRib's coming back.
4: It's coming back. I wanted to be the first to hear it.
8: We got the best people on it.
1: The ice cream machine is working.
2: This ice cream machine will never break down. It's made in America, not China. Beautiful. All right, but I think we solved the world's problems by those news stories. And I'll see you this Saturday at the Run for the Border.
8: in Colorado.
2: The Brown Town Ultra Marathon, everybody. Beautiful. All right, guys, thanks for listening. That is Hard and Ready News. Hard and Ready.
8: Keep it ready. That was the Hard and Ready News. Hope you enjoyed it. When we come back, we're going to have some more fun just for the sake of it. In a sec on 102.9 The Buzz is getting weird out there.

Why don't you know the buzz is getting weird out there. Money does talk, but it's been pretty quiet to me lately. Not going to lie about that. Roman here with you, broadcasting live. We got David Jolly, Denny, and Lee Harden Comedy in studio. You know what? I think it's time for us to do the fun thing.

0: Welcome to Let's Talk About It, where we talk about things in life, you know, and music. So tonight we're going to talk about some music things. So you guys know sports, right? Like football, baseball.
1: Yeah.
2: I've heard of them.
3: High lie
0: is a good one. So those teams in sports, they're always trading people left and right. You know, LeBron James, how many of those football teams has he been on?
1: I think most of them.
3: Yeah.
4: Rudy Giuliani for Mike and Donnie or whatever.
0: Whatever.
4: You know what I mean? Hey.
0: So everyone's getting traded left and right. There's no loyalty anymore. So I thought, I had a weird idea. What if bands and musicians did the same thing where they just traded members left and right and everything?
2: That's actually really good.
0: So let me start with you, Danny. First off, how you doing?
1: I'm
0: good to see you.
1: So good to see you.
0: How's your family?
1: Oh,
0: good?
1: They're great.
0: Good?
1: Yeah.
0: Okay, that's nice to hear. All right, whatever. So my question to you, Danny, is what's your least favorite genre of music and your favorite band?
1: Ooh, the one that I don't know if it's my least favorite, but the one I listen to the least is probably country.
0: Yeah.
3: Oh, even like Cash, Johnny Cash? Even
1: I mean, well, that was when country was country. But
3: yeah,
1: like, you know,
3: kind
1: of like the pop country.
3: That's fair. Sorry. I'll shut up.
1: No, you're good.
0: No, thank you. Go ahead.
3: Go ahead and shut up.
4: Shut your pie hole. Yeah.
0: The floor is yours, Lee's. Whatever you want to do. Okay, yeah, sure.
4: Yeah. Mr. Funny Guy, got to talk all the time. Hey, okay. Why don't you do some jokes for us, Mr. Funny Man? Do a little dance.
3: Hey, go numb your a-hole. All right, go numb your butthole.
0: Okay, so Danny, who's your favorite band, huh?
1: We'll say, I was a big Rage Against the Machine fan.
0: Okay, so what would you do if tomorrow you read in the news that Rage Against the Machine was now a country band?
1: I would probably rage against the machine.
0: Yeah. Who's the new comedian now? Funny guy over here.
4: Look out now.
0: Okay, Lee, let me ask you a question here. Looks like the lead singer of MXPX is being traded to indie pop group Vampire Weekend.
2: Oh.
0: Prospects for a new lead singer are Ed Sheeran, Michael Bolton, and believe it or not, in a wild card, Beyonce.
3: Oh, Michael Bolton.
0: Michael Bolton is not a new lead singer of MXPX. Yeah. I'll go to that show.
3: Michael X, Bolton X, all right?
0: Roman Avalon.
4: Well, wait one second. Michael Bolton is MXPX's lead singer. We got to sing it. Said I loved you, but I thought...
3: I'm okay. You're okay. That's more Michael McDonald.
2: Sorry. But yeah, we apologize to everyone listening. We just had to try it.
3: Yeah.
0: Okay, so Roman, in a stunning mid-tour trade, Bon Iver leaves the indie folk experimental ambient genre, which is a real genre. I looked it up. to go be a starter for... Sadly enough, country music. He's now a country music star. Okay. So who you got for his backing band, and what's their new band name going to be?
2: Oh, yeah. Bon Iver's country band will be called the Pale Whites. Yeah. And they'll all be from somewhere in the Midwest, specifically like Nebraska, you know, somewhere like that, you know. Yep. But they'll have only skinny jeans and Chuck Taylors and crow feet.
0: Playing country music.
2: Yes. But terribly.
0: Terribly.
2: Yeah. With way too much vibrato on the guitar. That's it. Bon Iver with country.
0: That's Bon Iver with country. Well, I appreciate you fellas taking your time out of your busy days to discuss some musics with me.
2: Hey, of course.
0: Before we go, a couple of facts here. These are bands that have no original members left in them. Ooh. Leonard Skinner is one.
2: None at all.
0: None at all. Well, most of them died in that tragic plane crash.
3: Except the drummer.
0: Remember that? Yeah, but he's gone too. So no more.
2: Artemis Powell.
0: The band Yes has no original members.
1: Really? Yes.
0: For all you hardheads out there, Norma Jean.
2: Really?
0: No original members in
3: you're
0: that
3: right.
0: one.
3: That's
0: this
3: true.
0: Might throw you for a loop. Blood, Sweat, and Tears. No one's Blood, Sweat, and Tears anymore. No more original members in that one either.
3: Also, Agent Orange. No original members. They're all passed away.
1: Same with Michael Jackson. No original members.
4: Look out, man.
0: And Roman, you'll like this one. Before we go, the only original member in the post-hardcore band Under Oath is...
2: Aaron Gillespie.
0: Aaron Gillespie. That's right. There
2: Homeboy,
0: we go.
2: My Homeboy redheaded right brother there. From another mother.
0: That's right. Well, thanks a lot for joining us again on, Let's Talk About It.
2: Nice. Yeah. That was Explicit Content with David Jolly. When we come back, we're going to get into internet lore. Hang around. We're 102.9 The Buzz is getting weird out there.
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1: Me too. 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Is getting weird out there. I bet those files are at the White House. And what files are we talking about? Who knows at this point?
2: They've got files.
1: Somebody's got files.
2: Big cabinets.
1: I'll tell you what we've got right now.
3: Internet lore. It's internet lore.
1: With Denny.
4: Half Cuban.
2: Nice. Yep.
1: Yeah.
2: That's me. Well, guys, I don't know about y'all, but triangles are my favorite shape.
4: Ah. And triangles are at it again.
2: Yep. So on the night of March 13th, 1997, thousands of people across Arizona looked up and saw something they could not explain. This became known as the Phoenix Lights.
1: Mm.
2: And nearly 30 years later, people still argue about actually what happened. The important thing to remember or to understand is that there are really two separate events that night. The first started around 8 p.m. Witnesses in the northern Arizona region began reporting a group of lights moving south across the states. The lights appeared to form a giant V or a boomerang shape. As the formation moved toward Phoenix, more reports came in. People in Prescott, Glendale, Phoenix, and other areas described the same basic thing. Several lights moving together slowly and almost silently.
1: Hmm.
2: Some witnesses believe they were looking at individual aircraft flying in formation. Others were convinced the lights were attached to one enormous object, a dark, triangular craft.
1: Ooh, yeah.
2: Some people said it appeared to be several football fields wide. Then around 10 p.m., a second set of lights appeared in the southwest of Phoenix. These lights seemed to hang almost motionless in the sky before disappearing one at a time. This is the footage that most people associate with the Phoenix Lights. But there's a good explanation for this. The Maryland Air National Guard was conducting a training exercise that night. An A-10 aircraft dropped illumination flares over a military training range. The flares slowly descended by parachute, and from Phoenix, they could appear to hover in the night sky before disappearing behind the mountains. So that's the famous video. Probably military flares. But that doesn't necessarily explain the earlier sightings. So it's two separate events. And what's crazy is the governor of Arizona, I believe it was the governor, witnessed it and has confirmed that, you know, he saw something strange in the night, just kind of silently flying over Phoenix.
1: Interesting.
4: How many football fields wide?
2: I think it was like three.
1: Three football fields.
4: It's where someone can eyeball that and go, that's about three.
2: Yeah.
4: I'd say two and a half.
2: That's about three sports ball arenas.
4: That's a highlight court right there.
1: That's it. Man, that's pretty wild, Denny. I don't know, man. So I've heard this story a lot, right? Yeah. And it does seem to be a confusion of two separate events. The flares went up from the Air Force. The problem with that, of course, is that the Air Force didn't say anything essentially until this became a big deal in a news story and they were prompted. But like, this kind of stuff is the stuff we see all the time now on videos.
4: Right.
1: And it gets posted all over social media. And it's like, I don't know.
4: I just think no matter what answer they give you, we're not going to believe it.
2: Yeah.
5: Well, it's also Arizona. You ever heard of a thing called peyote? So there's a good chance that a lot of those desert folk were just
4: having a good time
5: just
2: on that cactus juice.
1: We're all seeing the same lights.
4: Cactus juice, I like it. That I don't know, the sunsets in Arizona are very pretty and unique. Maybe they just looked up for once.
2: Had one of those today. We had a beautiful sunset.
4: Yeah, we didn't think anything of it. Was this before cloud seeding? How long has cloud seeding been going on? Could be related to that. Gonna be just like a stealth bombers doing some synchronized, you know,
2: stealthing.
4: Yeah,
2: yeah.
4: Stealth stuff.
2: A lot of synchronized stealthing over Arizona.
4: It's very common. Very, you know. I can't believe I even have to explain that.
5: This was in the '90s, right?
2: 97.
1: 97.
5: So like even droids. What do you call those things?
2: Drones.
5: Drones. Those weren't prevalent at all, right?
1: No. Well, let's break this down a little bit. All right. Yeah. So military flares. All right. The reports are that thousands of people across the greater Phoenix area saw these lights.
2: These are just different cities in Arizona.
1: Different cities too, right?
5: Yeah.
1: All right. Had military flares gone up before, don't you think that they would have seen those. Like there are air bases and stuff like that near there where they were just all of a sudden testing flares the same night that thousands of people said they saw the huge light V formation. And I'm just playing devil's advocate here. I'm trying to get some feedback on it from you guys, but like, I don't know. I feel like they would have seen military flares before it had that been a thing.
2: Or were they actually scheduled for that night? Or did they, you know, the thing go over Phoenix and they're like, oh, we got to do something military-wise. We got to drop those flares.
1: That's tonight. What I'm thinking is like, maybe they saw the lights happening and they're like, oh, we got to have an explanation for this. Let's throw the flares up.
5: Yeah.
1: And there were two sightings. That's what this feels like.
2: Yes.
1: That's what happened.
5: Also, I feel like in all things... We just would like to talk ourselves out of it being aliens. It's like we'd never want to believe that it's aliens.
2: Oh, I want to believe.
5: You want to, but you're always like, nah, there's got to be an explanation for everything, right? But what if it's literally aliens?
1: Yeah, what if?
5: You know?
1: I mean, you know, that's the bigger conversation that we're having here tonight with the David Grush stuff and all that. Like, how are people going to respond if it's not just lights in the sky anymore?
4: What if these aliens are just entertainers and they're like, man, they didn't react the way we wanted to. Let's go back and workshop this synchronized show we got. They're just all stand-up comedians. We're going to go back and work on this. They think we're trying to kill them and we're trying to just entertain them, guys. Let's get back to
5: With the David Grush one, like even my own mind, I immediately was like, oh, well, he only saw audio video. He wasn't there in person. So...
1: The skepticism.
5: I'm already like, well, he didn't actually see it.
2: Yeah, he didn't kiss those aliens. So how do we know?
4: Yeah. Were there any car dealerships in the area?
2: Right.
1: Right.
4: With big lights.
5: That's what I'm saying. That's always a possibility.
4: Yeah.
1: I mean, there are possibilities here, David, that we're talking about where something that's maybe the problem, right? Why is there so much conversation about the things we talk about on this show? And tons of information from government officials, verified government officials.
5: Right.
1: Right. And then all of a sudden, the bigger conversation that happens around that is none of this stuff actually exists. We made it all up. Oh, it must be this explainable thing, this other explainable thing.
5: Right.
1: But we've had that stuff for so long. It's like, well, why did we all of a sudden think about aliens? Was that just a public conversation that we wanted to have? Is that what's going on? Like, are we just that bored?
5: Or like, because a few people are crazy and have crazy stories, does that mean that everybody who has an alien story is crazy?
1: Right.
5: You know, it's like,
2: yep.
5: How's that going to feel if you were actually abducted and it's like, but no, I like, seriously, I was. And you're like, nah, sure you were, but
2: probably a little crazy now. You know, if I got abducted, I'd probably be even crazier.
5: Yeah.
1: But everybody's got some weird story about this kind of stuff that's unexplainable. Like we've covered on here, Sammy Hagar has a story where he was in his bed at night and he felt like he got teleported to a place where there were beings. Right. And then David Grush is telling us, well, I've seen this stuff on video.
5: Right.
1: That's classified.
5: Right.
1: So
4: you mean the lead singer of Van Halen had a not a body experience?
1: Yeah.
4: What?
1: It happened when he was a kid.
4: Has to be aliens.
5: When he was a kid before the band.
4: Ah, there you go.
1: So it happened when he was a kid, like well before.
2: Wait, was he a kid when it happened?
5: That's weird. Yeah.
2: Oh, okay.
4: Little Sammy. Yeah.
2: Little Sammy.
1: But you know what I'm saying. I guess what I'm trying to get feedback on from you guys, like real feedback, is, you know, what are we supposed to take as truth in these stories like this? Like the Phoenix Lights, which happened now decades ago, you know?
5: Yeah.
1: Where does this actually land?
4: Did people stop talking about the Phoenix Lights when it happened? It happened, they reported it, and then did they shut up after a while, or was it, I don't know. Do we know that timeline? I feel like
1: it's always just sort of been a part of the lore around all of this stuff. You know, it's one of the more famous stories that I can think of, and it did makes its way back into the internet every 5 or 6 years.
4: Because this was before everybody had a camera. Did anybody take footage of it?
1: That's just it, though. Handheld camcorders had to come along by 97.
4: Yep. Sure.
1: So there are videos, VHSs, of this event, whatever it was. Yeah. I mean, that's why it's weird that there were two separate events. There's video of both of them, handheld camera video of both of them, and they do look different if you go look it up.
4: That's fair, man. Well, we even had floating things recently. I think it was during the Biden administration near New Jersey.
1: Yeah, so the New Jersey drone thing.
4: They simply just went, we don't know.
1: We don't know what it is. Mm-hmm.
4: Is that? But that answer won't suffice either. Like, I just don't know what's going to have us all go, yeah, that makes sense. I don't know what's going to suffice collectively everybody on this one. I think
5: if we all see it, like if it
4: but has we're still going to be like, oh, that's it. We have so many different opinions
5: If they landed in like New York City and 10 million people nope, they're right here. They're right in front of us.
4: No, it's sponsored by Allstate. It's a Super Bowl halftime show. It's not real.
1: Right, yeah.
4: It's Jake. Yeah. It's Jake. Jake's an alien.
1: Well, that's what I'm getting at. So like what David's saying is probably the most true. So like I wonder about disclosure. If like the David Grush thing is real or if the Phoenix Lights end up in some like declassified files on a release, like are we all going to say okay, but it's just on the internet, right? Like what do we actually believe here?
4: Yeah, about well, this yeah stuff? what's the end result? You know, it's like, do we want to know what they want, or do you want to know about
1: Danny
4: this?
1: Give us some wisdom from the internet lore world. I mean, come on,
2: some wisdom. I mean,
4: so just some.
2: We know it's aliens. You know, it's just another cover up. So they're real.
1: It does feel like we have pretty good evidence that there's something that's like what they call NHI, non-human intelligence, that they've made contact with. But that could be spiritual.
4: That could be me. I'm very unintelligent. So I'm barely a human. I don't know this.
5: We had I am in terror. Chime in and say, reference the movie Don't Look Up and how it's kind of the same mentality.
1: It does feel like that.
5: No, the
1: it?
5: World is ending. Nah, I don't know.
1: Right.
5: Well, I don't know about that. So, that would happen. The same thing would happen.
1: That's just it. Like, at what point do we get to control our own perspective on all this stuff?
4: But if aliens are as powerful as we think they are, can they be governable? Can they be like controlled the way, like if can a government really cover them up though? You know what I mean?
1: Yeah. Well, I mean, we sort of talked about this a little bit off air after the David Grush story. He mentioned that they have evidence that the NHI that they've documented were warring with each other. Right. So like there's clearly something, some sort of struggle for power in all this stuff on the classified end that hasn't been disclosed to us, but yeah, people are having all these different experiences, so it makes you wonder if the Phoenix Lights was like a real thing and the government's always just been like rushing to figure out a way to cover it all up. And
4: it's the devil.
2: Yeah, could be.
4: Well, I mean, don't you think that's something like if Satan is the most powerful angel, if we do believe that, you think he could,
1: I mean, that's not out of the question,
4: yield into this deception? I don't know.
1: Yeah. Not out of the question, but is it all that? You know, is that the one answer? I don't know.
4: Is your third parties outsourced? You know,
1: I mean, that's what they're.
2: Could it be Bigfoot? I mean, it could have been Bigfoot.
1: David, hit
5: my
1: me.
5: Mind's going to an extreme of like work. We are creating AI so that humans are not able to tell the difference between real and
1: that's
5: fake.
1: What I think is happening more than anything else.
5: So even if it is proven, could just be AI. We don't know. And so the powers that be have actually created AI to steer us away from knowing what is absolute truth.
1: That's another thing David Grush said in his interview, was when he got the information that was, so apparently that video was sent to him that he saw, right? He had to go back and verify it independently to make sure it's not like some recreation or AI. Even before AI, CGI, it was good enough to create something like that. It can make you think that something's going on, right?
5: Photoshop.
1: Yeah.
5: Yeah.
4: Mm-hmm. I'll take you to the Photoshop. Yeah.
2: Microsoft Paint.
1: Real quick, Lee, favorite story of the night?
4: Favorite story of the night? I can't get enough of that. Crystal Gale surviving the lethal injection.
1: That's another weird thing.
4: By the power of Satan. You know?
1: Yeah.
4: That's just...
1: Pentagram on the chest survives.
4: You know she's going to be getting interviewed nonstop. Probably somewhere.
5: Does she get to live? Like, it is...
1: They took her to the hospital to make sure she stayed alive after the failed attempt.
4: Right. A stay, and then her arm felt a little tingly.
1: She said it burned a little bit.
4: What if something lame kills her, you know?
1: Right, just,
4: an expired wild berry Pop-Tart.
5: She's allergic to peanuts.
4: E. coli, really?
5: Oh, come on.
1: The doctor slips into her cell at night and just slips over a poison Pop-Tart. Yeah. Goes, oops, I guess it did work.
4: Oh, it just all of this just sounds like a Megadeth song. All of it is. Just,
5: yeah.
4: Yeah.
1: Another part of that story that I read is that that is the second failed attempt of the lethal injection this year by that doctor.
5: Really?
1: Yep. Yeah.
4: By the same doctor?
1: Same doctor. So there's something going on there.
5: Will they ever go back to like, what was before that? The electric chair? Is that with one before that?
2: Right, I think so. Chair,
1: yeah.
4: I mean,
1: and firing squad. Yeah. Firing,
4: that's the most I don't sure think firing one. Squad's that, like, you're setting them on fire or you're electrocuting them or you're shooting them with needles. I don't think a firing squad's that horrible.
1: Well, there was like recently a death by firing, like an execution by firing squad.
2: Yeah, I remember hearing that about that.
5: You know what a good solution is? To not have the death penalty.
4: Ooh.
5: Mm. Whoa!
1: Look out now!
5: Look out now!
4: Hey, you moved to Vermont.

0: You know. Wow. Well, all right, folks. Join us on next week's episode of Getting Weird Out There. We're going to have Denny back. It's going to be episode 68. Woo-hoo. Yeah. And in the meantime, enjoy your week. We'll catch you next week when you might hear David Jolly say,
1: let's talk about it.
0: Let's talk about it.
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1: How's it going, guys?
2: Good, bud. 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
1: It just happened to a buddy of mine. 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
1: Yeah.
2: So gross.
1: Oh. Yeah.
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You ready, boy? 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Good boy. 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

pursuit, fiery auto crashes. Some will die in hot pursuit while sifting through my ashes. Some will fall in love with life and drink it from a fountain that is pouring like an avalanche coming down the mountain.

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You can call up 1-800-947-3979. I'm Dagwood, and coming up a couple hours from now before trivia, we'll get you tickets to the Devil's Dungeon. Go through that coming up in East Nashville. And then after the show this morning throughout the week, we'll give you tickets to see Daughtry. We announced that show last week. Going to get up to about 80 today to start out the work week. Then we'll be in the upper 80s by the end of the week. Next chance at rain, not till the weekend, but it's coming up. More free beer and hot wings on the way.

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3: It's 5:39 here at The Buzz. It's Free Beer and Hot Wings. I'm Dagwood. Titans fall to 0-4 on the season. They lost on the road yesterday to Baltimore, 24-18. Next up, they'll be home against Houston, first division game of the season. And the Nashville Predators get their first win of the season. That was at home against Dallas Saturday night. We'll get more later on this morning. In the Preds reports, they hit the road now. 3 games this week in Canada. And it is Free Beer and Hot Wings back here on Nashville's Rock Station. 109 The Buzz.
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11: When I first moved to Omaha, it's like I forgot I had teeth. It was like 4 years. And then I'm like, I should get a dentist. And I went to one once, did the cleaning. It took 2 days because I'm a heavy tartar person. And then we moved again.
12: My God, you had a two-day cleaning?
11: Well, not the whole day, Hot Wings. It was like one appointment. And then
13: I know, but that you had to come back.
12: They didn't shift change in the middle.
11: They didn't have to put up scaffolding and close the shop. It was
14: like, well, you're going to have to come back after hours.
13: When I bring my good chisels.
11: I'm genetically predisposed to a lot of tartar.
15: Oh my God. You're like a Yorkie. We gotta put you on some special food.

0: and says, look, we created Coyotech out of need. They started using AI when L.A. was hit by immigration raids and some of their on-air talent were very hesitant to speak out. So they brought in the AI to be the tell-it-like-it-is robot.
1: Oh, no.
2: Come on. You're telling me in Los Angeles you can't find any regular, like, official U.S. citizen who speaks Spanish real well? You can't find one. Nope. And you had to turn to AI.
1: Nope.
2: I hope the people that lead these companies get their stuff stolen first. You dicks.
0: Tommy, what was the... Tommy told me something that is the most dystopian AI thing I've heard this morning. And I immediately said, what's your source on this? Hoping it was some BS TikToker named like Beeswax Jones or something. But no, it was National Public Radio. What did you see?
3: Yeah, this morning I heard a lovely story about how over in Delhi, some women are working at a factory and they all have iPhones strapped to their foreheads and their job is to make paintbrushes, but they are recording the process of them making paintbrushes so that they can analyze the data into AI and robots can eventually take over their job.
0: It's the most dystopian thing we've heard yet.
2: I mean, yeah, here use technology training, to be replaced.
1: Training the replacements.
3: Yeah, training the replacements, exactly.
1: Mm-hmm. And it's just like an extra added insult that you have to have an iPhone strapped to your head to do it.
0: Yeah. You can't get a stand. You have to wear it like a doctor's lamp or you're a miner. Come on.
2: Mm. Yeah, and the wildly short-sighted part about all this is, yes, some people are going to get very rich very quickly, but then how are you going to maintain your wild wealth once you've created a world in which no one can buy anything you're selling?
0: That's a good question, right?
2: Like, what are you going to do?
0: Right?
2: Like, what's the point?
0: The reason, I mean, not to get too deep, but the reason capitalism worked is because it initially created a middle class that could buy the things they were making. So then when that class shrinks and shrinks and shrinks because they don't want to pay anyone anymore, eventually could stop working.
2: I don't know. Yeah, then it's just kings and serfs. I mean, that's all it is.
0: That's always worked out.
2: Yeah, it's always speaking. Been great.
0: It's worked out.
2: Really good.
0: Terribly. By the way, it might be the most embarrassing injury you've heard in a while. Like, it's not terrible. This person didn't do anything wrong. But if you have to explain it to people and then you file a lawsuit against the place where you had the injury, it's going to be embarrassing. Who's got the most embarrassing injury? See if you can top this one. Next, it is the Free Beer and Hotwick Show.
4: 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I'm Dagwood. 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
2: 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Let's start with this. This couple in North Carolina, they were having a wedding, I believe a destination wedding in this case. And for a variety of reasons, people couldn't get to the Outer Banks. Maybe it was last week when the storm was rolling through or whatever. Maybe there's just leftover damage, but they knew that was going to be the case. So they decided to make some lemonade out of the lemons they were getting. And they went ahead and posted like, hey, come on over. They were in the Outer Banks. Most of their family couldn't make it. So they posted on social media, locals, visitors, anyone who wants to show up just to help make the day special. 400 people showed up.
3: Aww.
2: Damn. Here are the newlyweds talking about it.
4: I think that the wedding that we had was better than the one we had planned. This whole thing just came together, and within 24 hours, you would have thought the Queen of England was getting married. Mm-hmm. Where was 400 cars at least.
5: Yeah, there were families of 30 people, 14 people all showing up. There were families, so many people stuck here. We met people from, Ohio, California,
4: New Jersey, Florida, everywhere. I mean, the entire island really showed up. We plan to come back every year for our anniversary and stay at the campground.
6: That's pretty awesome.
2: It is.
7: Yeah.
2: At one point, they may have mentioned it, they started to run out of food. And people are like, I'll go get some from my house. And people, I own a restaurant, or calling people. And then more, like, people love that kind of thing.
6: Well, yeah. I mean, if 400 people show up, I'm not surprised that they started to run out of food.
7: Yeah.
6: Unless they had a huge wedding planned already. But, I mean, that's massive.
7: Yeah, that's a lot. Yeah, that's a lot of people. Holy cow.
2: All right. Jack Hughes, hockey player for the New Jersey Devils. He's very good. On the Olympic team that won gold?
7: Yeah.
6: He had the game-winning goal, right?
2: He did, right? Yeah. So. And but he has an embarrassing injury. Last year during a team dinner, he cut himself with cutlery while eating and missed 18 games.
7: Oh, what? No. I didn't know that.
2: Yeah. And so he was doing an interview during, I don't know if it was their first game, but the NHL just got underway. Mm-hmm. And the bench reporter from between the benches from ESPN thought she'd make a joke. And some people think he's right. It was not the right time for a joke. Other people, me, think, maybe you're taking yourself a little too seriously.
8: We have 40 minutes to go, so we got to keep working at it.
9: Well, it's great to see you healthy. Let's wrap you in bubble wrap and use plastic cutlery this year. Does that sound good?
8: I mean, I think that's a weird joke mid-game, but...
9: Well, no sense of humor here in a big game, but I appreciate his time, and he had a good start here this season.
10: This is why we got to stop interviewing players like this, like right when they finish or mid-game.
2: Yeah, he's trying to get to the locker room.
10: Yeah, we got to stop doing that. I actually don't love the interviews when somebody's walking off of a court or off of a field and, hey, here I am. I'm going to ask you a question. As soon as you finish, like their adrenaline's rushing. They've maybe won and they're really electric and the energy's good, or they've lost and they're devastated. And you catch them in that moment and they do come off like buttholes. And it's, I don't know which side to take there. Like, oh, yeah, you should have made it funny. But also, this is your job. And
2: it's probably does feel a little condescending. But, man, he can save any drama by going, yeah, I'm trying to be safer.
10: Sure.
2: And then skating off. But it's easy to say that from not involved, not just skated my ass off for the last 20-minute period, exhausted in the middle of a game, distracted by work.
7: Mm-hmm. I think for both sides, referring to one of the first games of the season as a big game is also stupid.
2: Yeah, there's 83 others.
7: Mm-hmm. I'm like, you just started. What is this, game one, game two, maybe three of your season? Not a big game.
3: One time, want to look at somebody and be like, that's a weird joke. Bye. So funny.
6: And then really skate off.
2: He did dip really well.
7: He did, yeah.
3: Either skate away or skip away just to be like, oh, that's a pretty weird joke. Don't know why you'd say that. Bye.
2: Next meet and greet, you'll have that opportunity.
3: I hope so.
2: Generally speaking, it's usually someone who's like, yeah. There's always one person who to at least one of us says something where after they leave, we're like, I don't think they meant that the way it sounded, but right?
6: Yeah.
7: Usually.
2: Usually Steve.
6: Yeah.
2: Not always. So Tony Stewart, the NASCAR driver, he's been retired for a number of years, but he was one of the greats of the 90s through the 2000s.
7: Oh, yeah. Huge.
2: Great, great driver. He won at Watkins Glen one time. And on a podcast, it came up like, hey, what happened to the fire suit?
6: Yeah, there must have been some lore about this fire suit.
2: Uh-huh.
7: Okay.
2: And he finally shared the details. So there you go.
11: Whatever happened to that fire suit from the Glen?
12: He got pressure washed on a fence. Gooch, bless his heart.
13: Before it left?
12: No, after they...
13: He put it in a garbage bag?
12: Krista, you remember Krista. Yeah. Krista, bless her heart, peeled that thing off me in the shower, put it in a trash bag, tied a knot in it, put it in another trash bag, tied a knot in that. It went home. Gooch took that thing, because Gooch can't smell anyway. Gooch put that thing on there and pressure washed it, cleaned it, and it's...
13: You should have just let it sit and sold it.
12: Oh, my God.
3: Yuck!
12: That guy that was screaming about...
3: You know how much biohazard.
13: But right now, if he sealed that and you pulled that up, you know how much that would go for?
12: Oh, we were watching the Knoxville Nationals in the motorhome the night before, and Gooch had got this big fruit platter. Well, you know me. I'm not a workout guy or nutrition guy, obviously. And I'm sitting there like, well, fruit's got water in it. And I'm dehydrated from being at Knoxville and drinking too much. And I'm like, well, shoot, I'll just get the water from the fruit. I ate this entire fruit platter, not even thinking. I had no idea what it was going to do to me. And we're at the car, and they're in the home of the... My stomach goes...
7: Oh, boy.
2: At the beginning.
7: Yeah.
12: Fine, we'll get in there and start. It'll be fine. Get to the end, and we'll take care of business. No, that's not how that played out.
3: Business took care of you.
12: Yeah, I had no choice.
7: Oh, no.
2: So you're sitting in there hot.
7: Yeah. So like, when did it? I mean, I know when he said the rumble began, but when did the first issue happen? Like the first gamble and like one lap in 10.
6: I mean, like, it seems
7: had they dropped the check or the green flag yet?
6: It had to have been early.
7: I mean, if his
6: stomach's rumbling before the race even starts.
2: I know those are expensive, but you're like just throw it away and get a new one.
7: I would think at that point.
2: Don't make Gooch power wash it just because his nose is busted. He's already called Gooch.
7: I mean,
2: everything's going terrible. Busted nose, spray feces out of a fat guy's suit.
10: Oh, the splashback from a pressure wash like that.
7: Oh, a guy who earns the nickname of Gooch likes that job.
6: Yeah.
7: He's all right with it.
6: Gooch doesn't care.
7: He's like, Gooch is on it.
6: Everybody needs a Gooch.
2: Well, Dale Jr. was talking about it on his podcast, not that specific incident, but the concept of what happens in the suit during races.
14: We were on Bustin' with the Boys. They asked me if I ever my pants while I was in the race car. And I was like, no, I've never done that, thankfully. And I said, you know, I think the reason why that's never happened to me is because if you can work a fart around your poo, does that make sense? And like relieve some pressure, sure. It buys you a little time. Some people can't do that, and they just in their pants.
7: Yeah.
14: And I don't. I get home. We had that conversation at like the 30-minute mark
7: home.
14: Of a three-hour podcast. I got up from the podcast, and I was like, you know, we talked about more than I thought we would.
7: Mm-hmm. Yeah. I mean, I know what he means, because there are times where I'm like, I know I have to go, and then you go,
6: That's why it's called gambling.
7: And sometimes you can kind of work it around and go, oh, okay, I did it. I got the pressure valve without releasing the contents, right?
2: I've never heard I'm with you. I've never heard the phrase direct traffic around the blockage.
7: Yeah. I mean, when it happens, you definitely like breathe a sigh of relief because you know it is kind of a bit of a gamble. But it's not quite the same as gambling on a fart either, like a true gamble on a fart. Like, here we go.
2: Right?
7: Like, where you know it's going to be wet.
2: Do you think Dale Jr. or Tony Stewart's like, hey, don't make me seem like I'm less of a person because I ate an entire fruit tray and couldn't navigate my fart around the contents that were blocking it.
6: Yeah. I like him acknowledging, you know me, I'm not a workout guy.
2: I thought that was great.
6: Yeah. Or a nutrition guy.
7: Yeah.
2: Relatable.
7: Yeah, we know. Yeah. We know.
2: Do any of you have a Halloween costume planned? Are any of you dressing up?
3: I got some ideas rattling around.
2: Yeah? Do you want to share? Or yeah. Is it embargoed for now?
3: My boyfriend and I were thinking about going as Limu Emu and Doug.
2: Oh, that's a good one.
3: I'd be Emu and I'm going to wear like a tutu. Or I pitched it this weekend. I'll be Remy from Ratatouille and he'll be the chef.
2: Oh, that's pretty good. That's pretty good.
3: He's got the curly hair now. I think it could work.
2: Steve, are you the dad who dresses up with the kids?
6: I feel like I think I dressed up last year. I don't remember what I dressed up as, though.
2: So but no plan
6: was,
2: for this
6: but
2: year.
6: But it was something that had to do with whatever Evelyn and Nikki were wearing.
2: It's fun to do that.
6: Yeah.
2: How Hanks, you dressing up?
7: I don't have plans to this year. I mean, my kids are older now. I did dress up a couple of times when they were younger, though. My best one was, and it wasn't pre-planned, but it worked out awesome. My neighbor, a couple doors up, they always had a big like Halloween thing for all the kids in the neighborhood. And so I dressed up with the kids, and I dressed as Woody from Toy Story.
3: Oh, that's good.
7: And he dressed as Buzz Lightyear, and he was shorter and bigger than me. So like we looked perfect. It looked like we were in a couple's costume set up. So that was fun. Yeah, I mean, I liked doing that, and I've always liked dressing up, but I have very few reasons to do it now. I don't get invited to a lot of Halloween parties these days.
2: So. I had never been I like dressing up. I just had never done it, but my wife is super into it. So we're in the process of trying to figure out what our costume will be.
10: Yeah, you have to.
2: And then we have six boys, and I think most of them will still participate in trick or treating. Maybe all. Kelly, do you have a costume?
10: Not yet, but I have discovered I've got a lot of clothes that layer really well together, like Star Wars people.
2: Ooh, pirates.
10: Or I could wear a cool dress with one of those like weird things I've got that kind of makes it look like a Greek goddess type of thing.
3: Ooh.
10: And you know, with the big movies that came out, like The Odyssey came out and things like that this year. I think I've got stuff at home where I could actually make that work, but I'm leaning more towards like a Star Wars theme, and I think I'm throwing a rager at my house.
2: A rager?
6: Oh, yeah. Nice.
2: All right.
10: I'm into my house party
2: pretty good
10: mode right
2: now. According to a survey, what did people say is the most overplayed costume available?
7: Pirate?
10: A witch.
2: Pirate was runner up.
7: Okay.
3: Was it Barbie?
2: Joker was third.
3: Harley Quinn.
2: Harley Quinn was amongst those who got votes.
6: Ghost. But
2: the number one thing was sexy anything. Everybody's okay, we get it. It's over. Because there was sexy TSA agent is a costume that's bumping around. Like that's an impossible connection of words. It's an oxymoron.
6: Yeah.
2: No offense, TSA agents. But have you ever been going through the line at the airport and thought any of those people, like, wow, they're sexy? It's not flattering.
7: No.
2: You might be a sexy human, but not in that.
7: No, it is stupid. It's like you have a badge and suspenders and like a bikini on. It doesn't make sense.
10: That's the whole point of Halloween.
7: But there are so many costumes that would be sexy naturally, like an outfit that would be sexy anyway that isn't like sexy fire lady, you know, or whatever. Like go as Tinkerbell. That would be sexy on an adult. I mean, it's a little skirt and everything. That would be hot. Or almost any type of, you know, like Disney princess type thing could be on the sexier side.
3: My sister went as she met her husband at a Halloween party as Bud Lightyear.
2: Sister.
3: She got Buzz Lightyear stuff and then made his like space wings out of a Bud Light box.
2: That's actually really good.
3: That's a great costume.
7: Yeah, that's really funny.
2: this from the older sister who wants everything to look like a Marlboro logo.
3: Yeah.
2: It really attracts you.
3: We're classy.
2: You guys are a fun, trashy family.
3: We're some classy broods.
2: I'm trashy too. I'm ready. I love it.
7: Younger sister dressed like a mud bog tire.
3: Little Emil.
6: Sister super swamper.
2: I like it.
7: She's a dryer on the front lawn.
3: It should go without saying, I've never been sexy for Halloween.
6: Sexy Ratatouille.
3: I could make that happen.
15: Ratatouille.
7: Yeah.
2: I can't see Ratatouille without it being Ratatouille to me.
15: It's Ratatouille.
2: It's the only good thing that man has ever said.
15: Ratatouille.
7: It's right there with Chinooka.
2: It is.
15: It's Ratatouille.
2: Smokey Robinson. 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
15: 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I'm Dagwood. Coming up here in just a few seconds, we're going to get you tickets to go through Devil's Dungeon over in East Nashville. Now, Mitchell Bone on the bone phone from Lebanon at Wilson County Chevy Buick GMC. 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

0: Right here. This magic moment. Bill Withers.
1: No. Mm-hmm. Anybody going to get it?
2: Mm-mm.
1: This is Benny King and the Drifters. This magic moment.
0: The Drifters. Okay.
3: Everything I want, I have.
0: Couldn't be more obvious now.
3: Whenever I hold you tight, this magic moment.
0: Yeah, but so many of these do-wop. Wow.

0: Boy, which songs are real feast or famine? Like, some are really good, and there's that one, too.
1: That's a great
2: like that
1: song.
2: I like that one.
3: What's wrong with you?
2: Well, fantastic. I liked that one until it was in one of the American Pie movies when the sensitive jock had to sing it in, like, Glee gross. Club.
1: Mm.
2: I really hated that character so much.
0: And the actor. Seemed like a nice guy.
1: Chris Klein.
3: He is supposed to be quite a nice person, but still stupid.
2: I didn't care.
1: I heard he saved like hundreds and hundreds of kids.
0: I know, but he's bad at acting.
1: From burning buildings.
0: Really? Oh, wow. That's good, then.
1: One of the best firemen in America.
3: Yeah, good. I did not know that.
0: This slander of a nice man brought to you in part by Prize Picks. 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
2: The AC people are here to fix it. 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
2: Yeah, you looked cold over there.
3: Yeah, feels imperfect.
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3: Yeah.
2: Yeah.
3: Uh-huh.
1: That's perfect.
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1: Number 8.
2: Yes,
1: ready? Ma'am. This tune is about a device often employed in books, movies, and TV shows. It first shows up in Arabian Nights tales from the 1700s as a mystical and very romantic means of transport.
0: 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Premier.
1: Maitland.
25: Is it Christina Aguilera, Genie in a Bottle?
1: No, God, that's not even on here. That's a fantastic song, though. That was I thinking.
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1: Or Hot Wings first?
3: I mean, I think I edged, but I don't know.
1: Hot Wings
0: was first.
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0: This is a fine round of magical songs.
1: Thank you.
0: Witchy songs.
2: Thank
1: In
2: you,
1: honor
2: Dad.
1: Of our Etsy witch, Grandma Pendragon.
2: Mrs. Pentagram.
0: We've learned a lot about Etsy witches in 1 week. That's
3: more than I...
0: That's a whole new world that's opened up.
2: Yeah, a week ago, I'd never heard of them.
0: Mm-mm. Those were two words I didn't think would go together at all. $1,000 Minute of Mayhem. 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
4: 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I'm Dagwood. Get in for the Minute of Mayhem. I win $1,000 here in just a few minutes. 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

0: What the hell is segment 17?
1: Hey, ladies. Bean feeling a little dry? Man's potato finger not really doing it for you?
2: I hate potato fingers.
1: Yeah. Maybe you need a little extra help in the bed. You checked out Mooly Girl lately and their latest offering, the Lip Lapper.
2: I've never heard of it. What does it do, Hot
1: Well,
2: Wings?
1: The Lip Lapper doesn't just lap lips.
2: Slaps.
1: It lips, laps, and slaps. It also sinks through. That's what this sucker does.
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3: In a little while, one more thing. And what did we learn? That's on the way later. One more thing today involves someone who wanted to eat at Red Lobster, but didn't want to pay for Red Lobster. Try to think of what you would do in that case. Okay. And the thing he did is not what you would do. Now, this. This is Justin joining us. Hi, Justin.
4: Hey, bud.
3: Hey, bud. How are you?
4: Good. You guys?
3: Very good. You just got a 9-week-old puppy. What is its name and what kind of puppy is it?
4: Her name is Linda.
3: I love it.
4: Linda.
3: Perfect.
4: That's it. That's all you need to know.
3: Okay. What kind of dog?
4: She's the Great Pyrenees Golden Retriever mix.
3: Oh, she's going to be fun.
1: Okay. No hair.
3: Will not shed.
1: Yep.
4: Not one bit.
3: Not a bit. Justin, you got a chance to win $1,000. That'll replace some of the things that puppies chew up with their sharp little dagger teeth.
4: For sure.
3: You got to get all 10 questions right in 60 seconds before the buzzer sounds. If you're able to do that, you win $1,000. Now you can pass on questions and we will come back to them, but obviously not a ton of time to mess around. So that's up to you. Do you have any questions for us?
4: No, sir.
3: Your last answer has to be out all the way before the buzzer sounds. Are you ready?
4: I'm ready.
3: All right. Justin of West Michigan, your turn on the $1,000 Minute of Mayhem begins in 3, 2, 1. What are the three main fossil fuels?
4: Oh, oil, petroleum, natural gas, and pass.
3: Which U.S. state holds the record for the oldest living trees?
4: Oregon.
3: What color is chlorophyll?
4: Yellow.
3: Who is John Michael Osborne better known as?
4: Pass.
3: Eddie Murphy was the voice of which character in the Shrek movies?
4: Donkey.
3: Spell the word zealous.
4: Pass.
3: Cruella De Vil is the villainess from which Disney movie?
4: 101 Dalmatians.
3: Who is the only barefooted Beatle on the Abbey Road album cover?
4: George.
3: What TV show used the song Who Are You by The Who as its theme?
4: NCIS.
3: How many years does a silver anniversary signify?
4: 10.
3: What are the three main fossil fuels?
4: Son of a gun. It's oil, natural gas. It's been on the show like 20 times.
3: It has. I even promised on Friday. Oh, it's not gone. It's just vacation.
4: No, it's back. I appreciate
3: right.
4: it. Thank
3: there you.
4: You
3: go. All right. Yeah. What are the three main fossil fuels? Let's score this game for Justin.
1: Okay. Justin said oil. Ah, oh, geez, man. Okay. Hang on. Petroleum, natural gas, pass.
3: Steve, what's the third one?
5: Didn't he get them all?
3: No.
5: Oil, petroleum.
3: Oil and petroleum are synonymous.
5: Oh, coal.
1: They're
5: coal.
1: Basically the same. Yes.
3: Look at you, Steve. If we had had you say all three, could have you done it?
5: Nope.
3: What U.S. state holds the record for the oldest living trees?
1: Justin said Oregon.
3: Incorrect. Anybody?
2: Kelly. California.
3: Correct. All right. Let's play a closest for 0 points. Bristlecone pines. Two of them have been dated. How old do they believe the oldest one is? Maitland.
2: A billion years old.
3: Hot Wings.
1: I've already seen the answer.
3: Oh, yeah. Kelly.
2: 300 million years old.
3: Steve.
5: 50 trillion years old.
3: Justin.
4: 750.
3: Justin wins 5,062 years, which seems absurd, not compared to the geologic time references that you guys gave, but I wouldn't have known either.
1: It is pretty wild.
3: What color is chlorophyll?
1: Justin said yellow.
3: More like borophyll. That's wrong. What is it?
2: Green.
3: Green. Plants, man. Who is John Michael Osborne, better known as?
1: Justin passed.
3: Justin, if you came back, you had a guess? Would you?
4: Nope.
3: Steve.
5: What was the name again?
3: John Michael Osborne.
5: I don't know. Oh, is it Ozzy?
3: It is. Ozzy Osborne.
1: Yeah. I did not know that.
4: Oh.
3: Ed Murphy was the voice of which character in the Shrek movies?
1: Justin said Donkey.
3: Correct. spell the word zealous?
1: Justin said pass.
3: He was basically like, no, I won't.
4: No, I don't. I can do math, but I can't spell.
3: I'm not a great speller. C-E-A-L-O-U-S. Cruella de Vil is the villainess in which Disney movie?
1: Justin said 101 Dalmatians.
3: Yes. Who is the only barefooted beetle on the Abbey Road album cover?
1: Justin said George.
3: Wrong. Maitland.
2: John.
3: No, Steve.
5: I thought it was Paul.
3: It is Paul. What TV show used the theme song Who Are You by The Who as its theme?
1: Justin said NCIS.
3: N-O.
2: Kelly.
3: Kelly.
2: Doctor Who?
3: No.
2: Maitland.
3: Maitland.
2: CSI Miami.
3: Less specific.
2: CSI.
3: Yes. How many years does a silver anniversary celebrate?
1: Justin said 10.
3: No. Steve.
5: 25.
3: 25. How many did he get?
1: Justin got 2.
4: Three.
3: Two.
4: Oh, I'll take it.
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3: 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Thank you, Justin.
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6: It is 8:48, Nashville's Rock Station, 1029 The Buzz, and it is Free Beer and Hot Wings. I'm Dagwood. After the next segment, back when Dagwood had hair, we're going to go back 30 years ago today to the Starwood Amphitheater. So we'll get to that here in just a few minutes. And coming up in the 9 o'clock hour, we'll give you tickets to see the Daughtry. We're at 64 right now and get up to about 80 today. We'll be in the upper 80s by the end of the week. Not expecting some more rain until the weekend buzz. Looking ahead there. More free beer and hot wings on the way.
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Nashville's Rock Station, 1029 The Buzz. I'm Dagwood. There's our song for back when Dagwood had hair. Went back 30 years ago today, October 5th, 1996, to Starwood Amphitheater. Ozzy came through with the Retirement Sucks Tour. He actually did two shows on that tour here in Nashville. But this one 30 years ago today, Danzig opened up, and that's who we heard there with Dirty Black Summer. And coming up here in just a few minutes, we'll give you a chance to win tickets to see Daughtry. It's coming up on 1029 The Buzz.

Nashville's rock station. 1029 The Buzz, I'm Dagwood with Metallica. Now, two shows deep into their Las Vegas shows. Now, we're going to get you qualified for tickets to a show a little closer to here. It'll be at the Truth coming up on March the 6th. Daughtry will be on stage. Just text the word Daughtry to us. 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

Nashville's Rock Station, 1029 The Buzz. I'm Dagwood. Be with Haley all week at 5 o'clock for the Mosh Pit. She'll give you tickets to see A Perfect Circle. We announced that show last week. The Cult going to open up that show. That's cool. Maynard with Tool on Nashville's Rock Station, 1029 The Buzz.

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1: 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I'm Dagwood. 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It's called Die for You. Now, we won't die for you, but we'll give you a chance to sit on stage with 3 Days Grace coming up in November at their show at the Bridgestone Arena. 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

0: Nashville's Rock Station, 1029 The Buzz. I'm Dagwood. Sure, we had a few listeners that just saw this new version of Sublime do a show at Louder Than Life a couple of weeks ago. And we are live in the Gibson Garage Buzz Studios with 1029 The Buzz.
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Nashville's rock station. 1029 The Buzz, I'm Dagwood. They're Seether. They were just in town last week at First Bank Amphitheater down in Franklin. There's another cool show this Thursday there in Franklin, 5.

0: Here at Nashville's Rock Station, we really get into your ear. Oh, God, it's kind of gross in here.
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Nashville's Rock Station, 1029 The Buzz. I'm Dagwood. I guess probably, 20 years ago, I worked at the Slaughterhouse Haunted Attraction when it was downtown on 6th Avenue. And in one of the mazes, this Tool song here played the entire night. So whenever I hear it, I think about that. You can find out about some haunted attractions around town on our website at 1029thebuzz.com/haunts.

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Just a heads up, there's no one in the studio right now. 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

Nashville's Rock Station, 1029 The Buzz. I'm Dagwood. It's latest from Foo Fighters. That's Window. Atticus on the way in here in just a bit. Well, actually at noon, right in time for lunch. He's going to give you tickets to see Greta Van Fleet. And then at 4 o'clock, Jack White tickets. And 5 o'clock, A Perfect Circle. Haley will have both of those for you. And I'm going to make sure to leave the television on in here for Haley on AMC Fear Fest. I looked ahead. She'll walk into House of Wax coming up later on this afternoon. Nashville's Rock Station, 1029 The Buzz.

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My name is Atticus. We're live in the Gibson Garage Studios where we've got some primo concert tickets coming up at noon today. Give me three songs and I will tell you what is up for grabs. 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

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The answer is yes. So, thanks for listening. 102.9 The

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We are 102.9 The Buzz. My name is Atticus. We are rocking your workday thanks to Busy Bee Plumbing, Heating, and Air Conditioning, home of the $99 yearly Beehive membership, where the buzz is always about great service. 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

0: We're Nashville's Rock Station 102.9 The Buzz. My name is Atticus, and Greta Van Fleet announced that they're playing Bridgestone Arena in February. Now, tickets don't go on sale till the 14th. That's next week. But guess what? 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

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My name is Atticus. We're still taking submissions. If you want to come play musical chairs down at Sky Deck on Broadway, it is your chance to come out and play, and whoever wins is going up on stage with 3 days grace for a few of their songs. 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

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Saw a video last night from the first weekend of Metallica's residency at the Sphere in Las Vegas, and it was unreal looking. 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

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We are 102 Down the Buzz. My name is Atticus. If you follow us on Instagram, then you may have already participated in this cool contest we have going on. We have two tickets to see Smashing Pumpkins up for grabs, and you get to go to a pre-show acoustic performance and a Q&A with the Smashing Pumpkins. 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So if you follow us on Instagram, you may have already seen it. If you don't follow us on Instagram, well, go do so you can get yourself into this contest, because, heck, man, that'd be awesome to go backstage with the Smashing Pumpkins. 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

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That was just last week when they revealed that and put out that new song. 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
1: At one point, we were discussing, it was a hypothetical about, would you get a leg amputated for $10 million? 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

0: Kool-Aid man, like in the old commercials, burst into your house and went, oh yeah, you would poop a little, pee a little, right?
1: I mean, because
0: it's like, yeah. Even if you're like, ah, I haven't had Kool-Aid in 40 years, or I love Kool-Aid, you'd still be like, ah, there's a man pitcher in the room.
2: 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Right? Like, do I drink out of that guy's head? But what do I do? And what's up with my wall? Yeah.
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0: We are Nashville's Rock Station 102.9 The Buzz. My name is Atticus. We are rocking your workday thanks to Busy Bee Plumbing, Heating, and Air Conditioning. We have a chance for you to get in to see Jack White and to get in to see A Perfect Circle all this week. Give me a couple songs. I'm going to tell you how you win those here on 102.9 The Buzz.
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Nickelback on 102.9 The Buzz. Their new album drops at the end of this month. My name is Atticus. We're live in the Gibson Garage Studios, where Haley is coming in to give you Jack White tickets all this week at 4:20 and at 5:10 for the Mosh Pit. She has tickets to see A Perfect Circle. So you can win some cool stuff all this week just by hanging with 102.9 The Buzz on your drive home.

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0: Chili Peppers on Nashville's Rock Station. 1029 The Buzz. What's up? Happy Monday, man. It's Haley. I'm live in the Gibson Garage Studio. So a new week means a fresh batch of tickets for you to get your hands on. Last minute tickets at that. So this Saturday, Jack White's going to be at The Truth. One of his two shows got free tickets calling your name at 420 and then 510 for Mosh Pit. Perfect circle. We just announced that show last week. So be here to win on 1029 The Buzz.
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Nashville's Rock Station, 1029 The Buzz. So, okay, hang on a minute. Is Aerosmith coming back? Even just temporarily, it looks like they have a couple of shows coming up at the Hollywood Bowl at the end of the month. Dude, this band has spent years playing with my emotions enough. 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

0: It's Nashville's Rock Station, 102.9 Buzz. What's up? I see the Haunts page is up, looking spooky. 102.9thebuzz.com/haunts, all thanks to America's Thrift Stores. I've been seeing way too many Christmas commercials lately. Have you noticed that? Like, there's way more Christmas out there than Halloween. Let Halloween have its moment, please. It's Haley. This started everything for this band, even though it was a rather misunderstood song for many. Huge song, even bigger album, one of the best and biggest of the 90s. It's back in 6 minutes on 102.9 The Buzz.
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Stone Temple Pilots gave us a proper introduction of them as a band back in 1992. The one that got things started, sex type thing, on Nashville's rock station, 102.9 Buzz. It's Haley. 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

0: It's Nashville's Rock Station, 102.9 The Buzz. Hey, it's Haley. I am live in the Gibson Garage Studios, ready to hook you up with another pair of tickets for a show that's coming up this Saturday. Two shows, October 9th and 10th at The Truth, Jack White. I have tickets for the Saturday night show, Calling Your Name. Got these babies coming up a little bit later this hour. First, we're going to kick off 60 minutes of nonstop rock. And honestly, I think it should just be a mandatory Monday song, especially this time of day. Dude, I cannot wait to beller the song at the top of my lungs Sunday night. Be right back with it in 6 minutes on 102.9 The Buzz.
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0: This is your Buzz Around Town. 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

Nashville's Rock Station, 102.9 The Buzz. What's up? It's Haley. Listen, typically, I never condone procrastinating on buying tickets. If you want to go to the show, just buy your tickets. But that can come in handy when you have us that likes to give away last-minute tickets. You know what I mean? Jack White has two shows this weekend, Friday and Saturday. I have a pair of tickets in hand right now for you to see Jack White on Saturday night at The Truth. If you get your phone out and text me this keyword, Jack, simple as that, J-A-C-K, text me that to the Buzz text line driven by Wilson County Motors. Jack to 615-737-1029, and I'll hit you right back if you win. Good luck.

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Saturday night at The Truth. This venue looks huge, by the way. I haven't been yet. I'm going Sunday night. But congrats, winner on those Jack White tickets, Saturday night at The Truth. 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

Foo Fighters' latest window on Nashville's Rock Station, 102.9 The Buzz. You know what's funny? Just like a week ago, I'm like, there are no shows coming up this winter and this spring. And a week later, we've had at least 4 concert announcements added to the Buzz concert calendar. That is what I'm talking about. We got more coming, by the way. And that's all I'm going to say. I'm going to shut up before I give away too much. All I'm going to say is be the first to know. Follow us on the socials at 102.9 The Buzz.

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0: Pulse Rock Station, 102.9 to Buzz, Disturbed, wrapping up 60 minutes of nonstop rock for the ride home. It's Haley. I'm live in the Gibson Garage Studios. I guess, humble brag, I have the best tickets up for grabs this week. I'm just saying. You're going to want to hang out with me, and I hope you do all the time. But I will reward you in a huge way this week. For example, 510 for Mosh Pit, which is coming up here in just a few minutes. Tickets for you to see A Perfect Circle on May 15th at Bridgestone Arena. Just announced the show. These babies are yours in 6 minutes on 102.9 to Buzz. Be right back.
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0: 1029 The Buzz. You ever been in a mosh pit and had no idea what just hit you? Good. Because we're about to smash three songs at once. And it's your job to survive it. Name all three or get knocked out. 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
1: All right, Mosh Pit is thanks to Law Tigers, Tennessee's motorcycle lawyers. We're playing for Perfect Circle tickets. I'm going to make you work for them just a little bit, though. You're going to hear three songs being played at the exact same time, and you got to be the first person to call me with all three correct song titles. Are you ready? Here you go.

0: All right, so those Perfect Circle tickets I was telling you about, May 15th, Bridgestone Arena. If you want to win them, be the first person to call me with all three correct songs, and you are going to the show for free. 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

0: Nashville's Rock Station, 102.9 The Buzz. I need a winner for today's Mosh Pit. Thanks to Law Tigers, Tennessee's Motorcycle Lawyers. Quick recap. Here are your three songs. I got Breaking the Habit by Linkin Park, How You Remind Me by Nickelback, and Best of You by Foo Fighters. Is that what you got, too? Awesome. That's what my winner got. Called in with all three correct songs. Way to go. Congrats on those Perfect Circle tickets, by the way. We just announced the show May 15th. Bridgestone Arena. 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

Nashville's Rock Station, 1829 The Buzz, Nickelback, their latest, Rattle the Cage. It's Haley. We're still taking some participants to play the most intense game of musical chairs ever. It's going down next Saturday, October 17th at Sky Deck at Assembly Food Hall. We're going to play a big old game of musical chairs, and the last man sitting is going to win tickets and exclusive seating up on stage with 3 Days Grace for a couple of songs at their show November 1st at Bridgestone Arena. It could totally happen to you. 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

0: And Nashville's Rock Station, 102.9 The Buzz. It's Haley. This month is exceptional when it comes to concerts. Have you noticed that? October is packed with so many good shows. One of them is Smashing Pumpkins. 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We can give you Smashing Pumpkins tickets plus this epic backstage VIP experience. Sounds pretty good, right? I'll tell you how you can win in 6 minutes on 102.9 The Buzz.
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Nashville's Rock Station, 102.9 The Buzz. Like I said, we want to send you to the Smashing Pumpkins show on October 22nd at The Truth. Yes, but we can go bigger than that, okay? We want to send somebody backstage for the ultimate melancholy experience, and that includes access to the backstage lounge, a Q&A sesh with the band, an acoustic set with the band before the show, VIP merch. Sounds pretty great, right? We're teaming up with Queen of Hearts Tattoo to make it happen. So if you want to win, go to our Instagram at 102.9 The Buzz. Find the post, follow the directions, and you're in. 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

0: Nashville's Rock Station, 102.9 The Buzz, Seether. It's Haley. I'm live in the Gibson Garage Studios. Haunts page is up, looking spooky. We've got a lot of different haunted attractions ready for you, because 'tis the season. Yeah. All over Middle Tennessee, we're teaming up with America's Thrift Stores to make it happen. 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

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The latest from Ashes to New. It's called Die For You. 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I'll be back here in the Gibson Garage Studios tomorrow. 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Jack White tickets at 420. 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